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1: On the next numbers game, Matt Brown makes his triumphant return to the show as he fills in for Gil Alexander. We'll deep dive into the NFL. Matt dropped a 40-1 MVP bet that hit when he filled in last summer. Does he have another one for us? 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Also dive deep into the AFC East, catch up on MLB awards and more. Greg Peterson and Adam Burke join the show to talk through the MLB card for the day and look ahead to some futures. All that and more on a numbers game, 10 a.m. Eastern, 7 a.m. Pacific.
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4: 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I'm your host, Tim Murray, as we continue to count down to the start of the college football season. It'll be here before we know it. August 29th, week zero, will be on our television screens. And to help us get ready for it, got two great guests in store for you today. Brett Ciancia, the creator and author of the Pick Six Previews magazine. He's going to jump on the show here in just a little bit. We're going to go into his national championship pick and take a look at some of the teams he's got inside his top five. A little bit later on in the podcast, a deep dive into the Heisman Trophy market. Do you know last year, Fernando Mendoza preseason was 55-1 to win the Heisman Trophy and then ran away and hid winning the Heisman Trophy at the end of the season. We're going to look for some of those longer shot bets with Dustin Sweetelson later on in the podcast. But as mentioned, Brett Ciancia, Pick Six Previews magazine, he joins me and we broke down why he's got Oregon as his top dog in 2026. But let's dive into it. And your number one team, it's not crazy. I've heard varying opinions out there. Brad Powers, pro handicapper, shares the same sentiment. He likes Oregon to win the title, at least at the price that it's out. So at the end of the day, all your research came to Oregon being your champion. Why did Oregon rise to the top?
5: Yeah, well, it's interesting that actually they caught my eye last season in the 2025 preview process. As I was going through and researching for 25, I was thinking, wow, this Oregon roster is so talented. It's overflowing with five-star talent. They just look really young in the two deep. So I projected that 26 would be their legit shot at a national title. So with that backdrop, we saw how they played in 25. Really solid all season. They lost twice to Indiana. I don't think anybody was stopping Indiana last year. But when you look at my advanced stats there, they were the only team in the country, top five offense and top five defense in my opponent adjusted numbers, number five in game grader. So they had a good metrics background. And then when you look forward to 2026, a lot of that young roster is now back as veteran players. They're in the top 15 in my unit rankings in every position group. Really started the process too was Dante Moore deciding to return. I mean, he could have gone first round, arguably first overall as the top quarterback. He's now back as an experienced starter. And then it's an embarrassment of riches, Tim. You look at the recruiting. They're the only team in the country with three straight top five high school recruiting classes, but then added on with two top five transfer classes. So it is just five stars galore. Love the defensive line, love the secondary. We talked Dante Moore. I mean, the receivers are healthy. That was a key difference last year with Stewart and Moore. They're both the number one receivers in their high school classes, both five stars, now back both healthy. So I really like this team. I don't see any weaknesses, maybe some depth on the defensive line, but that starting four is arguably the best in the country. So I like Oregon to go the distance.

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4: 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Back alongside Jensen Lewis, Dave Ross here with you. No, this is not a segment just because I'm sitting in this chair. 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
4: I've always kidded in my TV days that if you want ratings, you talk about the Cowboys. It's kind of tried and true. We're not doing this for ratings. We're doing this for money. We're trying to figure out what is the right angle for the Dallas Cowboys this year. Look, Brian Schottenheimer, the second-year head coach, is very heady on this team this year. Says, we're going to be playing in February. We plan on playing in that Super Bowl. Now, to do that and to win it, it's 25-1. That's pretty short. That's shorter than they've been in quite some time. 50-1, north of that last year. 13-1 to win the NFC. That's shorter than what it normally is as well. You see they are second betting choice here behind the Eagles at plus 235 to win the division. To make the playoffs, you can get plus money, albeit small plus money, plus $1.05. In that win total, yes, you can play 8.5, so as I have done. It is juiced at that point. You can get plus money at 9.5. Jensen, to do those other three things, shall we say, at least in the NFC, to make the playoffs, win the East, and the NFC title, you've got to win, you would think, at least 10 games here. Where are you on the Cowboys when you look at them objectively?
3: Yeah, so we'll put you as Lieutenant Daniel Caffey. I will be Captain Jack Ross for this exercise, because it clearly looks like you will have to defend what looks like on paper a team that should win. But man, when we see this occur, Dave, it never happens. So I guess the first thing I look at is the division, and knowing that in our VSiN NFL betting guide, there are a lot of people, and 14 out of 23 of our hosts and experts that selected the Philadelphia Eagles to win the division. I was one of those. The Cowboys, 7 of our 23, which I know you were a part of. Here's what I like. I do like the offensive weaponry. You know that I have told that to you. I think this will be an elite attack. If Dak wants to throw it 35 times a weekend, I'm okay with that. And I'm sure Brian Schottenheimer would say, well, hold the phone here. We want to be able to run the football. We want to be able to move the line of scrimmage at our leisure. All well and dandy, but I got to be honest, Dave, if I got one guy on the left in CeeDee Lamb, I got another guy on the right in George Pickens, I feel really nice going one way or another. So all that being said, again, it's about the line of scrimmage. It's about health, and it's about letting Dak do what he does. I think I'm slightly more emboldened

0: some other stuff, then I'm set up. So the key here, it's not about wins. It's about how does the coach look? How does the quarterback look? And you hit on it. Even if they're improved, what's the most likely division record? 1-5? I mean, you never say 0-6. It's the NFL game.
1: If they played well,
0: somebody could get hurt.
1: Well, if they played well, they
0: 1-5 might be a division record. Yes.
1: Yeah.
0: Yep.
1: I agree with that. I think 1-5 is their most likely division record. And okay, you throw in some games that are winnable. I think at Miami at home, like that's one of those games. The loser of Miami and Vegas from Jump Street in week one, it's going to be like, whoa, where exactly are the wins coming from? And that's my problem with looking at this Raiders schedule. I have a hard time envisioning where exactly the wins are coming from in 2026. A lot more coming your way. We got college football to get to. There is a win total. I need to get Will Hill on board with this. I feel so good about this. It's disturbing, actually, how good I feel about this. Buyer beware. Maybe, maybe not. Hour 2, Visa Weekend Morning Line. It's coming right back.
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7: I think after what their athletic department is going through right now and gone through, I think 7-5 is on the table, and I think obviously bringing in Kyle Whittingham is about as good of a hire as you could possibly have hoped for after what happened with Stromer. But you look at Michigan last year, and they faced four teams that finished the year ranked. They lost by 11, 18, 18, and 14. Like, they were non-competitive. And I'm not sure the talent level is built up that much. I'm not sure if Bryce Underwood is the guy really to step in and run that offense. They're not going to win at Oregon, and they're not going to win at Ohio State. You got Indiana at home, Oklahoma, Iowa, Penn State. You got a trip to Minnesota as well. You got to basically lose one game amongst those five to beat me. I'm going under 8.5 every time.
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0: 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So when we come back, Will Hill, we'll keep the futures train rolling on the NFL. New Orleans Saints, playoff making within the NFC South. Denver Broncos, potentially a little undervalued maybe in the AFC West. Our guy Will Hill has inspired me to maybe go and take some Los Angeles Chargers over 9.5 action, which, by the way, sounds like an absolute winner. So we come back. Dan Pizzuta is going to join us. We'll hopefully get a take and a sense for him on what maybe the NFC East looks like. And then, is it a foregone conclusion the Rams are winning? I don't see it that way. I would never in a million years bet them at 5-1. When will be the right time to bet on the Rams? We'll dive in on that coming up.
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8: That's the guy that jumps out, especially because he's young. He could theoretically still be improving and the game could be slowing down. And are we sure they're not going to be in the playoffs? That last wild card spot in the National League, it is gross. As much as I love Schwarber, who I took a little on around 43-1, he's still 35-1. There's holes to poke through him. Wood hitting leadoff is the tone setter. The 10 leadoff home runs matter. Guys, I bet him over 23.5 home runs before the season started. I have to wait until the end of the season to get the money from that bet. And he's going to more than double it here. I think Wood makes sense because he does fit the criteria of the value part. I get very obsessed with that. Is it truly the most valuable player? Take James Wood off the Nationals. They are the worst team in baseball. I don't think it's even a conversation.
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9: 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Everyone has bad days and bad weeks. I once heard about

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2: 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I'm always targeting win totals and specifically looking at the futures market where teams have added high-level transfers on both sides of the ball, as well as having one of the easier schedules, particularly in conference play. That combination is usually underpriced this time of year, so I'm striking where I find that value. For more wagering tips, visit VSiN.com.
3: Hi, this is Mike Somich from VSiN at the Track, where FanDuel's Dave Weaver recently joined the podcast to reflect on the impact of TVG as the network winds down.
4: It's just sad. So many messages, people reaching out that the reason I got into horse racing, watching you and Les Onaka on the quarters late at night, it was just something that would put us to sleep in a good way. But it's true. A lot of people probably would never even have got into horse racing if it wasn't because of, at that time, TVG and towards the end here in FanDuel TV. So I think it's a legacy that everybody from the beginning that has been a part of this is going to be able to carry on. If you watched last week, and you probably would have thought it was our last show because there were a lot of crying, there was a lot of emotion, and there were a lot of goodbyes. But we're going to march on and try to keep a little bit of momentum going into Del Mar, and I'm going to enjoy every moment putting my feet in the sand and getting to walk through the gates there and be a part of it and feel that ocean breeze. I'm just going to try to enjoy every moment of it, which I've done all along. You could probably tell if you ever watched me on the air. I'm enjoying it.
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7: Here on VSiN, we do have the 3M Open going on. Of course, the leader's not out on the course quite yet. Jackson Koivun goes out, shoots 61 yesterday, including a 28 on the back to take a three-stroke lead at 20 under heading into today. He is three clear of both Emiliano Grillo and Ben Coles. Michael Brennan, Chandler Phillips, four strokes back at 16 under. Jackson Koivun yesterday hit a 304-yard approach shot on a par five. He hit a three-wood about 277, and then it just rolled right up to the pin. Ends up making eagle en route to a 28. 8 on the back nine.
8: So you know golf much better than I do. You do the weekly podcast, obviously, Long Shots. We know about tigerizing the courses back in the day.
7: Yeah.
8: What do you do now if these guys are just bombing and the technology? Is golf just going to change completely and be 500-yard par fours? Or are we just going to have to deal with birdie as almost the new par?
7: Well, I think some of these courses, they'll just have to put like a little bit more strategic bunkering in, because like basically bunkers used to live in that like 240, 250, 260 area, which used to be the
8: fairway bunkers,
7: which used to be the landing spots for guys, mere mortals, you know, whatever. But then like now they can carry the ball 300, you know, so I think they're going to have to just redo a bunch of these fairway bunkers, make it a little bit more penal for these guys to miss way further down the courses. There's still some courses that really give them a ton of fits, but man, these ones that can get the ones that they can get at, they definitely get at. By the way, Jackson Koivun turned pro for all of four tournaments ago. So he was multi-time All-American at Auburn. So this guy's going to win on the PGA Tour here at some point. It might be today, but three-stroke lead as he heads in. The leaders will take the course in about an hour, 10 minutes, something like that. So it will not be done while you and I are on air. So I don't know, for me, the way that this course has been gettable, if I could back one of the favorites, I think if anything, it's kind of looking at one of these other guys that might could potentially go low. If you look at the stats from yesterday, does anything look like it could possibly be swung around in the other direction? I mean, Ben Coles is shot 6 under. He's 3 strokes back, yet he lost a stroke putting yesterday. So he didn't get putts to fall, and he was still able to go 6 under yesterday. So, I mean, if you're looking for some positive regression, something like that, I mean, a guy like Michael Kim, he's 5 strokes off, but he lost 3 strokes on the greens yesterday, which is just astronomical. You can't even like wrap your brain around.
8: That's where these tournaments are won and lost, because of the distance off the tee that we just talked about. So it's obviously approaches and how close you can get, but it doesn't matter how close you can get. The 8 foot versus 11 foot, if you're not making the 8 footer, it doesn't matter because no one's 3-jacking.
7: Yeah. So, I mean, you know, listen, Coles might be in for some positive regression on the greens today. Like I said, he lost over a stroke and was still able to figure out how to shoot 6 under yesterday, despite losing on the greens. But, you know, again,
8: this leaderboard, you asked me, I can't bet this leaderboard. Yeah. I don't know these guys well enough. Honestly, you're with the variance of one round, you know, it's why Scotty was +250 coming into the tournament, but first round leader, he was 11 or 12 to 1. There's variance in one round of golf. And you just mentioned these ridiculous scores, 28 on a side. So with all these guys, it really depends in who's going to catch lightning in a bottle. Go back to the Open Championship with what Fox did on the back nine. He was the only one that had nerves of steel. I mean, he had to hit backwards out of a bunker, and all these other guys just crumbled one by one by one. And he was in worse position a lot of times, but he maintained, he had between the ears, he was excellent. So in terms of these guys, obviously less stage, but I think you have to bet the long shot. I mean, I think you have to go for the needle in the haystack.
7: And I'll look at it right now. I mean, just to kind of give you an idea, Matt McNeely is in the clubhouse already. He shot seven. He shot 7 under today.
8: Okay.
7: That Muzzy Donahue that should be a racehorse also shot 7 under today out on the course currently. Jake Knapp is 5 under through 13. Patrick Fishburne's 3 under through 6. You got a couple other guys that are out there 4 under, 5 under. So, I mean, like, again, the course can be gettable, which is why Koivun's lead at 3 even is still just not. He could have a great round, Doug. He could go 5 under today, which is an awesome round of golf, and still lose his tournament.
8: You have me thinking about what's going to happen in golf. This feels like the 3-point line in the NBA. Does there need to be a change? Do you need to only do the 3-point line when it's curved and not the short corner three? Should there only be threes above? Do you need to move it farther back? Will there be an adjustment? Because, I mean, remodeling all these courses doesn't make a lot of sense fiscally. So, I mean, this is probably a longer conversation, but should you only be allowed to use driver 5 holes? It sounds crazy,
7: right?
8: But think about the changes. I mean, I used to laugh at the Ghost Runner, okay? Now I love it. It's such a logical thing to do. You know, the shift got banned, right? To limited with what you can do. It wouldn't be that crazy. Instead of redoing every bunker, why not just say, hey, can't use driver on every single hole?
7: They're trying to do something, whether it's club rollbacks or ball rollbacks or whatever it is or things like that. They'll end up doing something. But again, the ones that can be got, these courses, but there are still courses that give these guys a ton of trouble.
8: Totally.
7: So I'm not I'm not ready to quite
8: and
7: get there.
8: It's not
7: there,
8: the end of the world if 25 under wins a tournament either. Yeah. It's
7: as long as you have balance.
8: Yeah. Well, who cares? Like, it's just a new, like I said, birdie becomes the new par.
7: Guys, Sharp Plays covers it all. They've been winning for 15 straight years. Documented logs are publicly available over at sharpplays.com. Respected, watched, and feared. 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So, Doug, we getting some news coming out of training camps, and one of the ones that has really got people, their eyebrows raised, mainly because it's already a team that everyone thinks is awesome, is the Rams now getting the full-on Aaron Donald is actually training right now to see if his body can handle coming back to the NFL to play alongside Myles Garrett. So this is a team that's already awesome. One of your favorites to win the Super Bowl. You trade for Myles Garrett, the best defensive player on the planet, and you might get back the other best defensive player on the planet if his body can hold up to it. McVay said that it's something that he wants to, if that's something that he wants to do, we are going to make it happen. Obviously, he said he's going through right now. He's doing his own grind to make sure that his body can handle the labors of an entire season and all of that. And if he can do it, then he has expressed interest in wanting to come back.
8: I like how this has not been held under such lock and key. Mm-hmm. I like how they've been. I mean, his wife, I think, if I'm not mistaken, tweeted about it, right? This is an open mm-hmm. thing. And if he can't go, he can't go. And I've said this for 15 years. Remember when Clemens was a rental at the end of the season, Houston and whatever. Mm-hmm. I wonder why we don't see this more with the NBA, like Kobe at the end of his career, LeBron, maybe we will. Who knows? Right? Why not some of these quarterbacks or these stud defenders? You don't need to play 17 games, especially when there's only one bye week in each conference. It's turning into a playoff run. And a guy like that who has such an impact because no one expects him to hold up for a whole season. Mm-hmm. And if I'm the Rams, you don't need them for the whole season. You want them for the stretch run and some of the bigger opponents. But you're right. There's the roster's a certain amount. I think it's awesome. The game has missed him. He's a beast. They obviously made some moves to improve, and he's not going to be a one-man wrecking crew against opposing quarterbacks.
7: This is already plus 550 for the Rams to win the Super Bowl. Not that a defensive player usually can move odds. I will tell you this, though. If he does come back, just because this is how people are reactionary in the news market, it won't go drastic. It'll go to 525 or something like that. Yeah. It'll move from 550, 525.
8: Well, it's already baked in a little bit.
7: Yeah.
8: Okay, it's not coming out of nowhere if he does, in fact, renounce.
7: And it'll move a little bit with all of this, but the impact of an Aaron Donald, I don't think Aaron Donald is the type of guy that would come back unless he honestly believed he's not 100% because Father Time's undefeated, but if he feels like he's 90%, I think he'll come back. If he feels like he's only 70%, he's not going to do it.
8: It's well said, and he seems like a pretty level-headed guy. And also, it's funny you mentioned the phrase Father Time, is that was the reason why he kind of walked away. It's like he wanted to go be at home and things like that. Now that he feels like he's a father again, I think he can go back and forth.
7: Yeah, we're looking here. Plus 550, like we said, they are even money to win the NFC West. It, of course, does include the Seahawks and the 49ers. Cardinals, obviously, not in the discussion here.
8: Some of those odds on the Cardinals are hilarious. Yeah, 200-1 to win the division.
7: With all
8: I've
7: of this.
8: I've never seen that in the NFL.
7: I know. I mean, you got Jacoby Brissett who's trying to say he's worth $45 million.
8: I've made worse bets. Let's put it that way.
7: Yeah. But the Rams, even money. Seahawks, 2-1. 3-1 there on the 49ers. I think... I'm in love with this Rams team, so I'm the wrong person to ask. Like, I love the way the roster's constructed. I love the fact that they know they're on the home stretch here with Matthew Stafford. So they were like, you know what? We're going all in again. We're going to win it while we still got a quarterback, and we'll deal with a couple of hard years.
8: And getting Myles Garrett.
7: I mean, this is just, I love what they've done. I think this is all appropriate. I have them in the betting guide. Spoiler alert, I have them winning the Super Bowl. I mean, you know, they're the team that I like the best. And
8: sometimes the favorites do win.
7: Yeah. And, right. I mean, you just look at this. Injuries obviously will play a big role in every NFL season. So we just have to speak as if there is health, right? I mean,
8: this
7: we can't predict
8: injuries.
7: This doesn't
8: feel like the Eagles' dream team year. Mm-hmm. This doesn't feel like it's just put together. This feels like they have the right core. They were right on the cusp last year to win it all.
7: Just absolutely fantastic. You try to poke holes in it, and you just can't do it. It is incredibly hard to poke holes in this roster. We'll talk a couple of Major League Baseball games when we come back and then get into the NFC South player prop market. Is there anything we feel like we can take advantage of? Is Baker Mayfield really going to throw for 3,600 yards?
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7: Other NFL news real quick here, Doug. The Zach Charbonnet, no timetable for his return over there in Seattle, sticking in that division that we were just talking about with the Rams. And so they're happy with what they have seen so far. They're never not happy. They're always happy with what they've seen so far from these
8: like every surgery recovery. Successful. Yeah, we discussed exactly. This yesterday.
7: So they're happy with what they've seen so far, but it does wonder what Jadarian Price's role is going to be here with this team. And, you know, you look at his kind of rookie of the year stuff. Normally I would discredit anybody other than quarterbacks, because we want to give all of this stuff to quarterbacks. However, there's not a quarterback that is, in my mind, early on in the running for this. I think Mendoza's going to sit until November.

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3: I still think to win the pennant at 7-1 this late in the game, it's worth a look, just because I thought this team was going to look old. I did not believe in them coming into the year. They make the firing with Rob Thompson. Mattingly takes over. And then you factor in you have Dombrowski still running this thing as the GM. No one's more aggressive than him to fill the holes, to find ways to make his team better. But more importantly, the window is closing. If you're Philadelphia, I think they have to capitalize on where they're at right now. You're going to stack this rotation, and you're going to set things up where you've got Christopher Sanchez as a true number one ace. You also then have Zach Wheeler, who has lit up the league over the last couple of months, followed by Lizardo. That 1-2-3 gives you a shot. They traded for Durant a year ago, who fixes their bullpen issues they've had in the past, and the lineup is as deep as anybody. So I'm looking at Philly. I think 7-1's worth a look there if you want to bet them to win the pennant.
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4: 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If you're betting props this football season, here's a tip to consider. Overs early, unders late. Let's say during the week you see a player whose receiving yards total looks a little low to you. You might want to place your bet on the over then instead of waiting until closer to kickoff Sunday, because the betting public at large likes to play overs. There's a decent chance if you like that over, others do as well, which would drive the number up. Conversely, if you have a lean to the under, it could be beneficial to wait until the public jumps in so you can take an under on a higher number. For more wagering tips, visit VSiN.com.
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10: Hour number two, Ready Set Bet here on VSiN, the sports betting network. Matt Brown, Doug Kazarian on the desk with me again here today as we are watching a 0-0 game here between the Guardians and the Rays. And Doug, we've gotten some pretty good pitching. Guys have been able to get out of some jams and all of that. And right now we have a one hitter for each one of these.
11: Yeah. So in the previous show, one of the best bets was Will Hill giving out under 3.5 for the first five is looking really good. His rationale was good pitching with Rasmussen and Messick on the bump, but also a little groggy pitchers maybe, or batters, a little earlier start. Runs have been hard to come by. Guardians were shut out yesterday, 3-0, low scoring games, both games. I've jumped in a little bit, 6.5, 5.5. The live total right now, it's getting out of hand because we're at like 4.5 heavy juice, 3.5 at FanDuel, -112. It's tricky, though, because one crooked number and all of a sudden, but these pitchers have been locked in. Messick and Rasmussen have been fantastic. I'd be careful betting over. Let me leave it at that.
10: Yeah, it's been kind of fun to watch. Listen, I know.
11: We had a couple leadoff doubles, to interrupt you, but the pitchers then get out of the jam.
10: Yeah, everyone loves massive offensive games, I'll take me a pitcher's duel.
11: Me too. I'll

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14: Ready, Set, Bet. Matt and Doug looking over at the golf tournament real quick, Doug, and wondering how far back is too far back. Jake Knapp, 8 under. Okay. On the day, still has 18 to play. Wow. So he is 8 under through 17. So there is an 8 under out there on the course today. And so if you're wondering how far back can I bet somebody, maybe 8 under is it. Maybe somebody that's about 6 strokes back and you hope that the leaders kind of stumble or something. So right. that's about how far back you can go with this one. But a couple of sevens already in the clubhouse, and then maybe Knapp can even make this 9.
15: Well, Scheffler, I noticed on the broadcast behind us in the sports book, the beautiful sports book, +920, began the day +1300. So, Scheffler, I just wonder what's going through his head, because I give him all the credit in the world because he grinds in these majors. You know, Tiger would always kind of fake a back injury if he's not going to win it or something like that. Not that the back's not hurting, but come on. I give Scotty credit. He does grind. He rewards those top five, top 10 bettors a lot.
14: He does. He's
15: grinding here.
14: Yeah.
15: But he's like the fourth shot. So he's still got a legitimate shot to win.
14: 1 under through 3 for Scotty currently. So heading to the fourth hole.
15: He's so frustrated.
14: right now. Jake Knapp, by the way, is actually playing. I forgot, the 18th is a par five.
15: Oh, boy.
14: And so he's this guy. Oh, my gosh. Up until 7, he had birdied every hole on the back 9.
15: Wow.
14: He birdied 10, 11, 12, 13, 14, 15, 16, and then parred 17. So, yeah, that'll be a fun one to watch.
15: What a hack, yeah, parring
14: exactly.
15: 17.
14: See what's going on with all that. Let's head out to the guest line. Your friend and mine, our very own Greg Peterson at GUnit_81 over there on the Twitter machine. Of course, every single day over on VEASAN.com. Greg, how you doing, buddy?
1: I'm doing great, and I wish I could get a par on 17. That's much better than what I could do.
14: Yeah, I mean, this dude, that's just unbelievable. I mean, that was about to be something special for sure. All right, Greg, let's not waste any time here. And Red Sox, of course, get shut out yesterday on the absolute gem by Dylan Cease. That said, you're going back on this train. You're not getting in the way of the Red Sox again.
1: Yep, because momentum is as good as your next day's starting pitcher, and Kevin Gausman has no momentum whatsoever. 5-plus runs allowed in 4 out of his last 6 starts. He has been absolutely atrocious recently. And for Ranger Suarez, how deep is he going to go? He hasn't pitched in 3 weeks. He was supposed to go like twice in that doubleheader against the Baltimore Orioles, but he was having a little bit of a stomach bug. So have to have a few question marks there. The by far better bullpen belongs to the Boston Red Sox. They've been a top 2 team all season long in terms of bullpen ERA. So even if Ranger Suarez doesn't give you his full allotment of innings, you still feel relatively good there. I like the Red Sox here on the money line, and I'm fading Kevin Gausman the last few weeks has been very good. Going to go right back to it, and I'm going to take the Red Sox on the money line to go along with the over.
15: Yeah, I'm on the over for the game, but now I think about it, I'm like, Hoops might be on the better side here. Mm-hmm. Just take the Red Sox, because you're right. Fading Gausman's part of my handicap on the over, so I can't fault you at all for taking the Sox on the money line. We have a few more other games starting basically in a couple minutes at 10:35 Pacific, 1:35 Eastern. In terms of angles, we're gonna conflict here. I like the Orioles here at home, but you're on the opposite side and the total. Why is that?
1: Yep, I'm in on the over because Ronaldo Lopez has been quite shaky this year. 3.95 ERA, but the fielding dependent is above a 4.50. He's given up 1.4 home runs, 3.8 walks per 9 innings. I'm banking on the Braves having the better bullpen, though. They've been a team that all season long has been either number one or number two in the National League in terms of bullpen ERA. And for the Orioles, they've just dealt with a lot of injuries, like Ryan Helsley, their closer, has been out. And for the Orioles, you just don't know what you're going to get out of that bottom of the lineup as well. These guys like Tyler O'Neill, Kobe Mayo, they just have not really been able to give you too much. And for the Braves, they're averaging 5 runs per game away from home as well. So I think that Ronaldo Lopez is going to give up some runs here. He's not necessarily the most trustworthy guy. I'm taking the whole of the Atlanta Braves to be able to get the job done in a little bit of higher scoring game, though. So I took the Braves here right around about -104, -105 on the money line, and then 8.5 to the over.
14: Got the Cubs and the Pirates. The Cubs really put on a show yesterday, despite striking out 16 times as a team and still scored 11 runs in that one. Greg, you're gonna cut the other side here, though. You're going to back Braxton Ashcraft after a kind of rough patch for him.
1: Yeah, the Pirates have been much better in Braxton Ashcraft starts than they have been Paul Skene starts this far this season, ironically enough. And this is a straight fade of Jameson Taillon. Jameson Taillon has not been good this year. He should be lucky that his ERA is below a 6 because he's giving up a whopping 2.8 home runs per 9 innings this season. And for the Cubs, if you take a look at their bullpen, right now, like half the bullpen is on the injured list. Like Riley Martin, Daniel Palencia, all of these guys are right now all sorts of banged up. So with the Pirates being a team that entered into the series number one in terms of run creation at home, about 5.7 runs per game, that's probably fallen to about 5.6 with the way that first few games of the series has not went their way. I think that they do a lot of damage here. And for Ashcraft, he's not necessarily been in the world's greatest form, but he's still getting 10-plus strikeouts per 9 innings. He's only giving about 2.1, 2.2 walks per 9. So I was able to find an 8.5 a little bit earlier. 9 is a little bit more of a roll of the dice with the total, but I took the over. I took a shot here on the Pirates on the money line.
15: All right, so a game at 1:40 Eastern. We're oppo here on this one as well. I'm going over for the Royals and Tigers. Now, runs have been at a premium. They've had one-run games the entire series, which started on Thursday. So 3 straight one-run games. I like the over, but you're going under. Framber Valdez coming off the dreaded yes hitter. Gave up a bunch of hits and runs in the first inning, got pulled. Avila going for KC. Why the under here?
1: Lewandr Avila has been the victim of one really bad start this year. He had that start against the Astros where he gave up 8 runs in 2/3 of an inning. You take that out, he's actually got a 3.75 ERA. I'm not saying he's some sort of amazing pitcher, but right. That's really skewed his numbers. And

0: 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A minus 115 bet and a minus 105 bet over the long haul could be the difference in hundreds, if not thousands of dollars. Don't overpay or bet bad numbers if you don't have to. 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
5: Welcome back. It is hour number two of Live Bet Sunday here on VSiN, the sports betting network. Femi Ebepe, Joe Serralo, hanging out with you guys where we are partying in the city where the heat is on. All night at the beach of the break of dawn. Our guy Joe out there in South Beach in Miami. We absolutely love it. That's why I had to, for those of you just joining us now, whether on video or audio, I had to dress in my best Miami getup for today's show because I couldn't be there. Or I'll phrase it this way. I'm not there in Miami. So I was like, you know what? I'm in Vegas, but I'll partake in the theme of South Beach Sunday as we're having ourselves a good time. 1 hour down. We still got 3 hours to go on this bad boy, but it's going to be fun nonetheless.
6: It's going to be a busy day. We got 3 hours left here, Sunday night baseball, and then Sunday nights at LIV. You know how it rolls, man. So light sleep. Not for me. Definitely not a light sleep for me.
5: You were going to be exhausted on that flight home. Thursday. You're going to be so exhausted.
6: But I still can't believe that I made a 7-day trip to South Florida. Like this should be a weekend, maybe a long weekend. If you got like, you know, Columbus Day or MLK Day, you can splurge on a third night, seven nights in Florida, man. That's dangerous. Well, at that point, I should just go to Europe for 2 weeks.
5: I mean, we said it last week. I'm like, man, you're setting up shop, bro. Like it's like 7 days. It's like, you might as well
6: be living out of hotel rooms here, man. You know,
5: it's like, you might need to get a new ID. You're a resident damn near out there in Florida, 7 days.
6: Trust me, this is not no Florida man over here, all right? Don't put that out there, man. There's no Florida man over here. I'm just out here having a good time for a little bit.
5: He's an East Coaster, but he is now totally SoCal. We love it, man. I'm a West Coast guy as well, so I can appreciate that. But we have the PGA Tour 3M Open going on right now, which we actually just saw moments ago. Scottie Scheffler, short putt for birdie, lips out. So it is still a three-shot lead for the youngster, the young gun, Jackson Koivun, who is currently at 23 under over at DraftKings, the live markets. Well, it's all over but the crying, right? Jackson Koivun, minus 1,200 at DraftKings. Scottie Scheffler now plus 920. Brian Harman at 78-1. And really nobody else that needs to be mentioned when you take a look at this leaderboard or in the betting market, because those are the guys who have run away from the pack. I mean, Gary Woodland and Billy Horschel, my guy that I bet on at the start of today, thinking that he could make a run. He has not made a run, unfortunately. They're at 17 under alongside a plethora of other golfers, Chandler Phillips, Denny McCarthy, Ben Coles. It is a three-man race here. Koivun leading it, though, as he just turned pro. I think it was about a month ago, maybe 2 months ago, Jackson Koivun just turned pro. This is only his fourth PGA Tour event, and he is about 8 holes away from getting his first PGA Tour win. There are guys that were near the top of the leaderboard who have been playing for many, many years who have never won a PGA Tour event. Jackson Koivun just 8 holes away from doing just that. And you look at the betting market, seems to be a virtual certainty that Jackson Koivun will be winning the 3M Open. So that's what's going on the PGA Tour. In Major League Baseball, we do have a game that's about to get underway between the Angels and the Giants.

0: Seattle, to me, is a clear number two. Watch out this year, man. We can get into it on the other side.
1: Yeah, the underdog, that is Patrick Mahomes. More Live Bet Sunday when we come back.
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1: Can you feel it? 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Femi Bebefe, Joe Cirillo. 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We have made it. This is the oasis in the desert. Now, the desert was a fun desert this summer,